That's the Malmö Symphony Orchestra performing the Mariori Mo, a Greek dance by Nikos Skalkatas, Greek composer. Hi, I'm Jake Armerding. So glad to be with you. Thanks for your company. Thanks for joining me. Here's an Obad by Maurice Ravel. An Obad isn't bad at all. It's a sunrise song. It's a song for the dawn. Though I suppose it's bad if, you know, today's the day you're getting audited, or you have final exams or something like that, then it would be an obad. Right at the beginning, listen for the sound of an orchestra imitating a piano, imitating a guitar. This started out as a solo piano work, with Ravel trying to play the guitar on the piano. Morning Song of the Jester.

0: The Blaring Finish, Morning Song of the Jester by Maurice Ravel. That was Eiji Owe leading the Minnesota Orchestra. Coming up, Mozart tours Budapest in 2014.
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0: You'd probably put Mozart in the classic category of composers we all still listen to. Yeah, he was a genius. Yeah, you know, it's formative stuff, foundational to classical music. He invented this, that, and the other. But is he relevant? Does he have anything to say to us today? Turns out he does. All this time, our great piano virtuoso have been playing the wrong Turkish sonata, Piano Sonata number 11. They've been playing the first edition of the sonata, which is the first edition that's printed and made commercially available. An autograph score is handwritten by the composer. It's one of a kind. And that's what turned up in a library in Budapest just 12 years ago. Who knows how it got there? And there are a bunch of subtle little differences between the two. Even better, there's a little part of the first edition that for a couple hundred years, scholars have been saying, that must be wrong. Mozart never would have done that. We know Mozart. That's a copyist's error. And now we have this authoritative version to say, nope, that's what he wanted. Maybe he shouldn't have wanted it, but he did. Ah, he's Mozart. He's probably right.

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Violinist Rachel Barton Pine will bring history to life on two of the museum's historic instruments Saturday, October 17th on the USD campus. More at nmmusd.org.

0: Yal Umsun performing the Turkish Piano Sonata No. 11 by Mozart. The composer who took Mozart into his own hands, coming up.
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0: If you have a soft spot for lullabies, you're probably familiar with Mozart's famous solo piano variations on Twinkle Twinkle Little Star. The original title is A Vous Dirige, Maman. Here's the composer Ethan Wood to turn that whole idea up to 11. He took Mozart's variations, exploded them out into a full orchestra, and he made a whole folktale out of the whole thing. It's a totally crazy idea that was either going to fall flat on its face or succeed brilliantly. I love that kind of courageous music making. He wrote it for the Boston-based orchestra, A Far Cry. Here they are to perform A Vous Dirige, Maman, a folktale based on characters created by Mozart.

0: A vous direz, maman, by Ethan Wood.
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5: This week in This American Life, Blake's friend Camille sent him an old photograph of herself. 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

There's a big hole in northern Arizona. It's over a mile deep, 18 miles wide, almost 300 miles long. It displays 2 billion years of geological history. It has its own weather system, multiple wildlife ecosystems, even its own small town, where the mail is delivered by pack mule. And it has its own soundtrack. You're listening to it. Music for the Grand Canyon, coming up. If you saw the film Philadelphia, you heard the music of Alfredo Catalani, specifically an excerpt from his opera La Wally. Here is his scherzo performed by the Orchestra of La Scala.

Hi, I'm Jake Armerding. So glad to be with you. Glad to be listening to music together. One fine day in 1916, the composer Ferdi Groffé strapped some extra gas cans to his Jeep, headed out from California across the Arizona desert, arriving at the Grand Canyon sometime around nightfall. He pitched a tent and waited for the sunrise. When it showed up, it was so beautiful and awe-inspiring. He said later in interviews that he couldn't even put it into words. So he put it into music, because that was his preferred language. Here's the final movement of his Grand Canyon Suite. If you listen close, you might hear the sound of coconut shells representing the clopping hooves of the burro. And you'll definitely hear the rainstorm.

Cloudburst from the Grand Canyon Suite by Ferdy Grofay, performed appropriately enough by the Utah Symphony Orchestra, conducted by Maurice Abravanel. The inspiration for that suite came not only from his trip to the canyon, but also his experience orchestrating a little piece that Gershwin originally wrote for dance band, Rhapsody in Blue. Here's some more cloud music from the wonderful Navajo composer Connor Chee. It's called Western Clouds.

0: Western Clouds, written and performed by Connor Chi. The Suzuki Final Exam, coming up next.
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0: I still get butterflies in the stomach when I hear the words the Bach double. This was the gauntlet as a kid violinist. It was like the final boss in a video game. It just made you nervous. I go right back to those recitals. Was I going to nail that passage at bar 52, or was I going to have one of the world's biggest clams? These were very formative moments for a 9-year-old. Fear is a great motivator for practicing. As I recall, I was not flawless, but I represented myself pretty well overall. But you know who is flawless? James Ennis and Yosuke Kawasaki with the National Arts Center Orchestra, Concerto for Two Violins by Bach.

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Violinist Rachel Barton Pine will bring history to life on two of the museum's historic instruments Saturday, October 17th on the USD campus. More at nmmusd.org.

The National Arts Center Orchestra, featuring violinist James Ennis and violinist Yosuke Kawasaki, the Concerto for Two Violins by Bach. Belizean composer Erlyn Wallen learned her trade at the universities of London and Cambridge. The London Observer calls her a Renaissance woman of contemporary British music. The Crown clearly agrees. They honored her with an MBE for services to music. Here's the Black Oak Ensemble with Making Hay by Lady Wallen.

0: The Black Oak Ensemble, Making Hay by Erilyn Wallen. An Englishman gone Irish, and the poem that took him there, coming up.
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0: What's the craziest thing you've ever done for a poem? Has it ever inspired you to completely uproot your life? Sir Arnold Edward Trevor Bax started out a true Englishman, but after discovering the poetry of Irishman William Butler Yeats in 1902, he switched teams and never looked back. From that point, he considered the Irish landscape to be a huge influence on his music. He moved there as soon as he could, and here's some music that he named after a Yeats poem. It's called Into the Twilight.

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The harp occupies the sweet and precious side of the instrumental spectrum. They were originally played by angels sitting on clouds. Angels didn't play anything in a minor key, and they certainly didn't play a flat 7, because that would be the blues. Angels don't get the blues. And there's no way they smack the harp to create a percussive sound. The harp gets dangerous this hour.

I hope you had that at maximum volume. I certainly did. The wonderful Vaches 8, The Sun Never Says, by Dan Forrest. Hi, I'm Jake Armerding. So glad to have your company. Here's seasonal music by Eric Whitaker. It's the North Texas Wind Symphony performing October.

0: October by Eric Whitaker. Whitaker said he liked that piece, especially because he felt like there just isn't enough lush, beautiful music written for winds. You can only assume the North Texas Wind Symphony agrees. The Harp Goes Rogue, coming up next.
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0: When I say blues harp, I'm talking about harmonica, right? Not this time. Ashley Jackson's about to show you just what you can do with all those strings if you've just got the necessary soul. It's the harp played like you've never heard it played before. River Jordan by Ashley Jackson.

I just love that. Another side of Harp. The slightly disreputable side. The edgy side. The banned strings. The illegal strings. River Jordan, written and performed by Ashley Jackson. The juba, as of course you know, is an African-American style of dance that composer Florence Price felt was essential to black music. She said it was impossible to represent African-American music without it. So she stuck one of them into each of her symphonies, a juba. And it's always the third movement, kind of sets you up for the finale. Here's her symphony number 3.

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Violinist Rachel Barton Pine will bring history to life on two of the museum's historic instruments Saturday, October 17th on the USD campus. 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

0: The sound of epic doom. The Symphony No. 3 by Florence Price. Oh, that was fantastic. Yannick Naizet-Séguin on the podium, directing the Philadelphia Orchestra. A Silver Wind, coming up.
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0: Far too often on the compositional stage, flute is an afterthought. Plays a lot of second fiddle, if you will, to most of the other instruments. The French composer Philippe Gobert did his part to push flute to the fore. He wrote dozens of chamber pieces featuring the instrument. Here is one of those now, The Fantasy for Flute and Piano.

0: The Fantasy by Gobert.
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Some music defies categorization. Have you ever heard of music that defies dedication? Beethoven dedicated this violin sonata to the violinist George Bridgetower. They premiered it together successfully. After the premiere, they went out drinking, and they got in this huge fight. Beethoven was so mad, he removed the dedication, bestowing it instead upon Rudolf Kreutzer, the finest violinist of the day. Kreutzer hated the piece and refused to play it. The Orphan Sonata, coming up this hour.

The ensemble Domus performing the Intermezzo for String Trio by Zoltán Kodály. That dates from around 1905, about the same time he began hiking through the Hungarian hills with his great friend Béla Bartók, collecting folk melodies. You heard some of those just now. Hi, I'm Jake Armerding. So glad to have your company. Thanks for listening to music with me. Well, my very favorite song by piano man Billy Joel is Scenes from an Italian Restaurant. I once heard an interview where he described these two characters from that tune, the main characters, right in the middle, Brenda and Eddie, or Brenda and Eddie, if I'm going to be accurate, as early bloomers. That's what he called them. They peaked early. They were the high school stars, and then they kind of had nowhere to go but down. The same could be said for Pietro Mascagni. He had such a success with his opera, Cavaria Rusticana, that he really changed the game for Italian opera. He altered the course of it, you might say. Unfortunately, it ended up being a little bit of a kiss of death. He never really got back on top. That was his greatest success. It came at the age of 26. International stardom followed and then faded. He bloomed too early. But we still have a delightful opera to enjoy. So let's enjoy it.

0: The Intermezzo from the Cavalleria Rusticana by Pietro Mascagni, the Philharmonia Orchestra led by Riccardo Muti. Coming up next, Dedication is a Sticky Wicket.
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0: Well, some pieces just weren't meant to be dedicated. Beethoven first gave this one to the violinist George Bridgewater. Then they have this huge fight over a girl. It gets ugly. There's alcohol involved. In a fit of rage, Beethoven scratches out Bridgewater's name. He dedicates it instead to the French violinist Rodolphe Kreutzer. Kreutzer never plays it because he says it's too hard. Well, let's see what the great Itzhak Perlman thinks about that.

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Violinist Rachel Barton Pine will bring history to life on two of the museum's historic instruments Saturday, October 17th on the USD campus. 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

Snow. Old snow, dirty snow, March snow, April snow, May snow. Oh, it just makes you tired to think about it. But the first snow, it's lovely. Even though you know what it means, even though it'll be a long, hard winter, it's beautiful. It covers over all the little blemishes, makes it all clean. Here's some music for that first snow. Snow's falling this hour. One thing about Jean Sibelius, he knew how to bring the mood down. This little piece called Valse Triste, Sad Waltz, was originally written for a scene in a play by his brother-in-law called Death. Makes you want to say, come on, Jean, cheer up, buddy.

The Orpheus Chamber Orchestra with the Valse Triste by Sibelius. Here's music by Claude Debussy that he wrote for his daughter, Claude Emma, whom he adored. It's not music that children are meant to play. It's quite challenging. Instead, it's music that evokes childhood, along with music inspired by Claude Emma's toy collection. It's our first snow piece of the hour, Stephen Osborne performing The Snow is Dancing from Children's Corner.

The Snow is Dancing by that master impressionist who hated being thought of as an impressionist, Claude Debussy. Stephen Osborne performing. Today's classical music is supported by the National Gallery of Art in Washington, D.C., where visitors can find an original Leonardo da Vinci, a 14-foot blue rooster, and more, always for free. Learn more at nga.gov. 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Learn more about this program at keystoprogress.com. Well, let's have a little more snow. I don't think it's too much, just a touch more. Another half inch. It's the United States Air Force Band performing Evening Snow at Kambara from the Bookmarks from Japan Suite by American composer Julie Giroux.

0: Evening Snow at Kambara, from Bookmarks from Japan, by Julie Giroux. 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
0: Several of Tchaikovsky's symphonies tackle the idea of fate, overcoming fate, submitting to fate. No light topics for this man. The central idea of Symphony No. 5 is ultimate victory through strife. This was taken up enthusiastically by the Leningrad Radio Orchestra on the night of October 20th, 1941, better known as the Siege of Leningrad. Bombs started falling on the city, somewhere in the middle of the second movement, but the orchestra carried on, played all the way through to the very last note. Sounds like victory to me.

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Violinist Rachel Barton Pine will bring history to life on two of the museum's historic instruments Saturday, October 17th on the USD campus. 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

Have you ever seen those clips online of famous movie scenes with their music taken out of them? It's just incredible. But we know how much music does for a movie. Aaron Copland once said that the composer is in a really special position to appreciate what music does to a film, because they are often the first to see the movie without any music. The film score from this movie got Aaron Copland an Oscar nomination. We'll hear some music from Our Town coming up in about 45 minutes. I'm Jillian Kahn, and every week around this time, we get to travel around the world to hear live music with our global encore. Tonight, we head to Prague. This was recorded by the Prague Radio Symphony Orchestra at the Dvorak Hall in June. It's Harold in Italy by Hector Berlioz.

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Violinist Rachel Barton Pine will bring history to life on two of the museum's historic instruments Saturday, October 17th on the USD campus. 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

0: Our global encore recording was music by Hector Berlioz called Harold in Italy. Recorded in Prague by the Prague Radio Symphony Orchestra, Arina Yashima was the conductor. They recorded that music at the Dvorak Hall in Prague on June 30th. Every week around this time, we travel around the world to hear live music with our global encore. It's always nice to sit in the audience with you. Thanks a lot for being here.
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0: This piano piece by Ukrainian composer Valentin Silvestrov is called Nostalgia. It's performed by Alexei Botvinov.

Alexei Botvinnov, with music by Valentin Silvestrov, called Nostalgia on Music Through the Night. The movie Our Town was based on a play that looked back on American homespun values, and this was a really appealing story in the 1940s. The movie brought to life a fictional small town in New Hampshire called Grover's Corners, an actual small town that the writer of the play had spent his summers. Aaron Copland was tasked with writing music that brought the town to life. That serenity and sense of security of the story was what Copland did for the movie. Here's some music from Our Town by Aaron Copland, and on this recording, Copland conducts the London Symphony Orchestra.

0: In 1944, the Boston Pops premiered that music. Leonard Bernstein was on the podium, and Aaron Copland dedicated the piece to him. On that recording, Aaron Copland conducted the London Symphony Orchestra, music from the 1940s movie Our Town. I'm Jalene Kahn, and it's always nice to have your company. Thanks so much for being here. Anytime you hear a piece of music that you really like and you want to know more about it, check out our on-air playlist. 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

If you're having trouble falling asleep, maybe you need a good old-fashioned bedtime story. This music tells the story about a princess who's dancing alone in the woods. All of a sudden, she stops in her tracks because she notices that there's a bear watching her. The bear is more so imitating her dance. She's scared at first, but eventually that bear wins over the princess, and they start dancing together. And as any good story would have it, the bear turns into a prince, and the two live happily ever after. The music that tells the whole story is coming up in about 40 minutes.

This is the type of music that Beethoven would have written for something like a dinner party, but we think he also had a stage performance in mind for this octet, an octet for winds by Beethoven.

0: An Octet for Winds by Beethoven. That music wasn't published until almost 10 years after Beethoven's death. A great ensemble of performers on that recording, including oboist Stephen Taylor, clarinetist David Schifrin, bassoonist Frank Morelli, and hornist Lauren Hunt. You can see the full lineup of performers on that recording by checking out our on-air playlist at yourclassical.org.
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Edward Higginbottom conducted the choir of New College, Oxford. 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Richard Strauss had a little story in mind when he wrote this music. A princess dances alone in the woods, and all of a sudden she sees that there's a bear imitating her. She's scared at first, but the bear eventually wins her over. They start dancing together, and then the magic in the woods makes it so the bear turns into a prince. And the two live happily ever after.

0: Richard Strauss wrote that music for a friend of his who played bassoon in the Vienna Philharmonic. Duet Concertino. We heard the German Chamber Philharmonic led by Paavo Järvi. The bassoonist was Eugenio Arrue and the clarinetist was Nicole Cairn. I hope you're doing well tonight. Thanks a lot for being here.
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0: Long before he was the pride of Finland, Jean Sibelius was a young boy who learned to play piano. He never really loved the instrument, although I'm sure he was incredibly talented. Then when he was a teenager, Sibelius discovered the violin. And he said when he played the violin, it was as though the insides of the music opened up to him. And from then on out, Sibelius dreamt of being a concert virtuoso. He auditioned for orchestras over and over again and never got the part. Sibelius may not have played with that virtuosity that he dreamt of, but he sure wrote for it when it came to the violin. A violin concerto by Sibelius is coming up in less than a half an hour. First, it's Grand Serenade No. 1 by Johann Hommel, performed here by the Ensemble Consortium Classicum.

0: the Ensemble Consortium Classicum, with Grand Serenade No. 1 by Johann Hommel on Music Through the Night. How you doing tonight? I hope you're doing well and getting whatever it is that you need from the music. Maybe you need a little energy to finish up some work, or maybe it's peace and quiet that you're looking for. Thanks a lot for being here. I'm Jalene Kahn.
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0: Guitarist Juve Young has inspired an entire country to look at the guitar differently. Because of her, students are taking up the instrument in China. Juve Young grew up in China, and the guitar was not a well-respected instrument. But today, she has taken it back to her home country and shown them how much the guitar can do. Here's Juve Young playing in Arabian Caprice by Francisco Tárrega.

Arabian Caprice by Francisco Tárrega, performed by Zhu Feiyong on Music Through the Night. When he was a teenager, Jean Sibelius dreamt of being a concert violinist. He auditioned for many orchestras, but never got the part. So he may not have played with virtuosity, but he sure wrote for it when it came to the violin. Here is the only violin concerto written by Sibelius, performed by Sinfonia Varsovia with violinist Sergei Kachatryan.

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Violinist Rachel Barton Pine will bring history to life on two of the museum's historic instruments Saturday, October 17th on the USD campus. More at nmmusd.org.

0: Finnish composer Jean Sibelius wrote a lot of music, but only one completed concerto for violin. We heard violinist Sergei Kachatryan and Sinfonia Varsovia, conducted by Emmanuel Cravin.
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Recycle, reduce, reuse. It's something you're probably familiar with, especially at home when it comes to your trash receptacles. But it's also something that composers have been doing with their music. Some composers were really good at recycling or reusing old pieces of music. And Bach was no exception. This piece of music came from a set of concertos that were sort of tossed into a desk drawer. He most likely played the music with his own orchestra, and then he decided to recycle. He was trying to impress someone. You'll hear more about whether or not he made an impression coming up when we hear this music in about 40 minutes.

This is a piece of music that's all about the dream and the ache for love. It's Claude Debussy's Petite Suite.

Jean-Claude Debussy originally wrote his Petite Suite for piano duet, and it was orchestrated by his colleague about 20 years later. So not really the piece that Debussy composed, but kind of a translation. Petite Suite by Claude Debussy. Yoon Markle conducted the Lyon National Orchestra. I hope you're doing well and enjoying the music. I'm Jalene Kahn. It's always nice to have you here with me. Waltz number 2 is by Cécile Chaminade. It's performed here by Peter Jacobs.

0: Peter Jacobs with Waltz No. 2 by Cécile Chaminade. Like a lot of women in the 1800s, Chaminade didn't get a whole lot of support from her family when she wanted to be a musician. And that's not the case just for women. We'll hear from another composer who had that experience coming up in just a minute.
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0: This composer's father was a lawyer, and he was destined to follow in his dad's footsteps. For nearly two decades, Emmanuel Chabrier worked in the same field as his father. He played piano as a hobby. And in between some of his work, he started writing music. He finally quit law and devoted himself to music full-time, but he was in his 40s when he did that. By Chabrier, this is his pastoral suite.

Support comes from the National Music Museum in Vermilion. Violinist Rachel Barton Pine will bring history to life on two of the museum's historic instruments Saturday, October 17th on the USD campus. More at nmmusd.org.

Orchestra de la Suisse Romande with the Pastoral Suite by Emmanuel Chabrier. Some composers are really good at recycling, and Bach was no exception. His Brandenburg concertos started out as music that he most likely played with his own orchestra. And when Bach wanted to impress a nobleman, he turned to this music that was sitting in his desk drawer. Here's Brandenburg Concerto No. 4.

0: Il Giardino Armonico with conductor Giovanni Antonini, playing Bach's Brandenburg No. 4.
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Rainer Kuckel spent an amazing 45 years as concertmaster of the Vienna Philharmonic. And he once said that without the great composers, orchestras would be nothing. He says we should think of these great composers like Mozart, Bach, Haydn, at the forefront of what we do. And not think about ourselves so much, and how important we are, or talented we are. Coming up, Kuckel performs music by Haydn. I hope you'll stick around for that in about a half an hour.

Constanze Eichhorst with a nocturne by Louise Ferranc on Music Through the Night. Hey there, how's it going? I'm Jalene Kahn, and I hope you're doing well. Thanks for being here. Some great performances coming up by some A-list composers. We really need to roll out the red carpet. A movement from a Dvorak symphony, music by Haydn, a piece by Ray Vaughan Williams, and here a collection of four dances from Sir Edward Elgar.

the Athena Ensemble with four dances by Sir Edward Elgar on Music Through the Night. English composer Ralph Vaughan Williams loved his homeland, and he was really sentimental about Britain's musical history. The existence of military bands was something that Vaughan Williams thought was crucial to the UK's culture and community life. So in the 1920s, he wrote this for them, a piece of music that contains a lot of different English folk songs. English Folk Song Suite by Ralph Vaughan Williams.

0: James Judd conducted the Royal Liverpool Philharmonic Orchestra of an arrangement of the English Folk Song Suite by Ralph Vaughan Williams. That arrangement was done by Gordon Jacob. I'm Jalene Kahn, and I hope you're doing well. It's really good to have your company. Stick around, and we'll hear a concerto by Haydn coming up in just a minute.
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0: 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Violinist Rachel Barton Pine will bring history to life on two of the museum's historic instruments Saturday, October 17th on the USD campus. 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
2: The legacy that some people leave is just amazing, inspiring, and a bit intimidating. For 45 years, violinist Rainer Kuchel was concertmaster of the Vienna Philharmonic. And then he retired in 2016, but that didn't mean he was done. He spent another 6 years after that as guest concertmaster in Tokyo. Since then, he's been a guest soloist and played around the world. Plus, he continues to give masterclasses for violin and chamber music. Here's a recording of Kuchel with the Austro-Hungarian Haydn Orchestra. They'll play the Violin Concerto No. 4 by Franz Joseph Haydn.

0: The Violin Concerto No. 4 by Haydn, performed by violinist Rainer Kukul and the Austro-Hungarian Haydn Orchestra, led by Adam Fischer on Music Through the Night.
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0: Symphony No. 7 by Dvorak is considered one of the finest symphonies ever written. 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

Some jobs are easier to explain than others. When you tell someone you're in sales, they probably ask you what you sell, and they get it right away. A teacher, an accountant, pretty self-explanatory, right? When asked, this composer would tell people he was a gymnopedist. Your first question is, what is that? And he would say, it's somebody who writes gymnopédies. Well, what are those? You'll find out in about 5 minutes. From String Symphony No. 5 by Felix Mendelssohn, this is the first movement.

The first movement from String Symphony No. 5 by Felix Mendelssohn. Inez Kaduzmal conducted the Amadeus Ensemble. Hi there, I'm Jalene Kahn, professional talker. I've actually answered that way when somebody asks me what I do for work. Some jobs are a little easier to explain than others. And when it came to his music, when people asked what he did, Erik Satie would often say he was a gymnopedist. That is someone who writes gymnopedies, a type of piano music that the composer invented. Here's an example of that, some of the most relaxing piano music you can find.

When Erik Satie wrote music like that, it really went against the grain. But today, it's some of the most well-loved music when you want to find a moment of zen. You can often find music by Erik Satie on our Peaceful Piano or Relax streams, which are free to listen to at yourclassical.org. A collection of Gymnopédies by Erik Satie, performed there by Noriko Ogawa. The Royal Scottish National Orchestra will play the first movement from Symphony No. 2 by Wilhelm Stenhammer.

0: The first movement from Symphony No. 2 by Wilhelm Stenhammer. Petter Sundqvist conducted the Royal Scottish National Orchestra. We'll hear some opera music coming up, music that originally started out as a newspaper comic strip. That's in just a couple minutes. I hope you can stick around.
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0: 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Violinist Rachel Barton Pine will bring history to life on two of the museum's historic instruments Saturday, October 17th on the USD campus. 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

A prelude by Agustin Barrios, performed by John Williams. This story started out as a newspaper comic strip. It was eventually turned into an opera. That's something you don't hear every day. Czech composer Leoš Janáček met with the author of a comic that was called The Cunning Fox, and he asked for permission to turn it into an opera. The story is about a fox who's taken home by a human and raised from the time she was a cub. The opera follows that cub into adulthood and her eventual escape back into the wild. The Cunning Little Vixen Suite by Leoš Janáček.

0: The Cunning Little Vixen Suite by Leos Janáček. Jiří Belohlávek conducted the Czech Philharmonic Orchestra. Some music by Mozart for violin and orchestra is coming up in just a minute.
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0: A Rondo for Violin and Orchestra by Mozart. The violin played by Biba Skrida with the Swedish Chamber Orchestra. The conductor was Ivan Odland. I'm Jalene Kahn, and it's always great to listen to the music with you. Thanks a lot for being here. Hope you have a great Thursday.
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Mikhail Glinka wrote that he arrived in Spain on his birthday in 1845, completely delighted by his surroundings. After his fruitless trip to Paris, Glinka came to Spain with one creative objective. He wanted to collect Spanish folk tunes as inspiration to compose a large work upon his return to Russia. Two very different cultures, right? While there, though, he did notice a few similarities between Russia and Spanish expressions, at least as far as the music went, and he put them to paper, hence the Spanish Overture No. 2, Summer Nights in Madrid.

This is the Composer's Datebook for October 15th. I'm John Burge. The hills surrounding the Austrian town of Salzburg, according to Rodgers and Hammerstein anyway, are alive with the sound of music. Well, the same could have been said for the vast interior and choir lofts of Salzburg Cathedral on today's date in 1682, when a lavish celebration of the 1100th anniversary of the Archbishopric of Salzburg culminated in a specially composed mass setting, with performers placed above and all around the citizens assembled for the occasion. The music was composed by one of Salzburg's most remarkable composers. No, not Mozart. He wouldn't be born for another six decades or so. We're talking about Heinrich Ignaz Franz von Bieber, who lived from 1644 to 1704. And while not a native son like Mozart, was similarly employed by one of the princely archbishops of Salzburg. Unlike Mozart, however, Bieber was on much better terms with his employer. Bieber's magnificent Missa Salisburgensis for 53 voices is now regarded as a masterpiece of Baroque music, but was almost lost. Forgotten for two centuries, the manuscript score was rediscovered by a choir director in 1870 in the home of a Salzburg greengrocer, who planned to use the large sheets of music paper to wrap vegetables. Composer's Datebook is produced by APM, American Public Media, in collaboration with the American Composers Forum, reminding you that all music was once new.

And that is a piece called Pluto, French origin, by Alexandra Strelitzky. Lavinia Meyer played that nice harp, beautiful harp. Nice way to ease into Thursday already. I'm Kevin O'Connor. You'll find us at yourclassical.org. Today in history, this was a big one for calendar fanatics. We know you're out there. 1582, the Gregorian calendar was introduced in Spain, Portugal, and the Papal States after skipping 10 days from October 4th to sync the calendar to the solar year and compensate for the drift that has occurred due to the Julian calendar having too many leap days. It's amazing when I think about how we got to where we are. And then also in 1815, Napoleon Bonaparte arrived on the island of St. Helena to begin his exile. Here's a lullaby, Berceuse, Frederick Chopin, and it's Carol Rosenberger playing piano.

Versus Frederick Chopin, a very contemplative work. Carol Rosenberger playing the piano interpretation of that. I'm Kevin O'Connor, and John Ireland was known to be a bit of a kvetcher, short of self-confidence, always grousing, according to colleagues, about how hard it was to write extended compositions. And it was August 8, 1939, about the time of this concertino pastoral, and war would break out within the month. And some people wondered if he was just griping as usual, or he was genuinely impeded by foreseeing these events stress-wise. No one knows, but in the end, he came through with a commission here for a concertino pastoral. It's the finale from the King of Complainers, John Ireland, Richard Hickox, and the City of London Sinfonia.

0: Concertino Pastorale, the finale, has kind of a nervous energy, doesn't it, for a pastorale. John Ireland composed it, Richard Hickox, and the City of London Sinfonia. Coming up, we'll have a cantata from Bach, really more of a sinfonia, I suppose, and some traditional Chinese dance music. It'll be fun.
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For the 20th Sunday after Trinity, premiering on November 3rd, 1726, that is the sacred tie-in to that cantata number 49. It's also a sinfonia, so I guess we have to consider it secular as well. It was actually a parody, an instrumental arrangement by Bach, corresponding to an earlier version of the third movement of his harpsichord concerto in E major, Sinfonia from Cantata No. 49, Bach, Rainer Kussmaul, Berlin Baroque soloist, featuring Raphael Alpermann, the organist. Here's a Yao Dance, a traditional Chinese piece arranged by Liu Tishan.

Support comes from the National Music Museum in Vermilion. Violinist Rachel Barton Pine will bring history to life on two of the museum's historic instruments Saturday, October 17th on the USD campus. More at nmmusd.org.

Shanghai Quartet there performing a work called Yao Dance, composed by Liu Tishan. Here is Carnival. This is Robert Schumann. Leonard Slatkin is conducting the Lyon National Orchestra.

0: Carnival, Robert Schumann, joyous and light-hearted work. Leonard Slatkin conducted the Lyon National Orchestra. Well, you want to head to Spain with me? Got something cooking up next from Mikhail Glinka.
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0: Mikhail Glinka was hopeful that he would find what he needed in Spain for inspiration for an overture he was working on. As he wrote his mother, the few Spanish folk tunes he'd heard reminded him of Russian tunes, which had been the source of his two operatic successes, A Life for the Tsar and Ruslan and Ludmilla. A year before his trip, Glinka began learning Spanish from a Spaniard, B.S. Maguero, in Paris. So when he arrived in Spain, he claimed he knew Spanish better than Italian. Summer Night in Madrid, Spanish Overture No. 2, Mikhail Glinka. It's the BBC Philharmonic Orchestra. Vasily Sinaisky is conducting.

Spanish Overture number 2, subtitled, or titled, I guess, Summer Night in Madrid. Mikhail Glinka composed that. Vasily Sinaisky conducted the BBC Philharmonic Orchestra.

0: Symphony No. 5, that was the fourth movement. Franz Schubert composed that. Nikolaus Harnoncourt conducted the Berlin Philharmonic. I'm Kevin O'Connor. You'll find us at yourclassical.org.
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Due to his lifelong work in chemistry and medicine, Alexander Borodin's output is pretty meager when you compare it with his peers. In his own words, he was a Sunday composer. Nevertheless, his commitment to both his jobs paid off. He was a member of the elite Russian handful as far as creativity goes. As far as influences, at first he took his cue from Felix Mendelssohn, but he would evolve into more of a nationalist, and his work on Prince Igor would become pivotal. We'll have some of that coming up for you this hour, Alexander Borodin.

Dardanus, that's the overture composed by Jean-Philippe Rameau, and Franz Bruggen there conducted the orchestra of the 18th century in early stage production. We'll have an orchestral suite coming up, a Gavotte by Tchaikovsky and more. Good morning, I'm Kevin O'Connor. Pleasure for your company this Thursday. On this date, October 15th in history, 1520, King Henry VIII of England ordered the installation of bowling lanes in his palace at Whitehall. And the first ballet, 1581, Ballet Comique de la Reine, commissioned by Catherine de' Medici, was staged in Paris. And in 1789, first U.S. presidential tour by George Washington took place in New England, got underway again in October 15th, 1789. Here is the Wedding Waltz by Heikki Otoila. Leif Segerstam is conducting the Helsinki Philharmonic Orchestra.

It's called The Wedding Waltz, written by Heikki Altoila. Leif Segerstam conducted the Helsinki Philharmonic Orchestra. This work was written and commissioned by traditional wooden flute player Chris Norman for the ensemble Helicon. It's called the Cape Breton Concerto. Norman plays polkas and reels and other traditional dances with quite a bit of virtuosity. He's a member of the Baltimore Concert. We've heard him recreate formal to more casual works over the centuries. He's actually a native of Halifax, Nova Scotia, and counts among his earliest musical memories the Newfoundland songs his father played and sang. Here's the finale from the Cape Breton Concerto. Brian Packham was the composer. Chris here performing on the flute with Camerata Barley Osh.

0: Drawing on the many cultural influences of Newfoundland, that was a Cape Breton concerto, primarily Scottish and Irish dance music, a little English to a finale. Brian Peckham composed that, and Camara Barlioch recorded it for the main recipient, actually, of that tribute, Chris Norman, there featured on the flute. An orchestral suite with a dance in it as well, coming up.
1: Well, we're married. 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

Peter Tchaikovsky's Orchestral Suite No. 1, that was a gavotte. Stefan Sanderling conducted the National Symphony Orchestra of Ireland. This is something written by the German composer, Johann Joachim Quantz, and much of his professional career was spent in the court of Frederick the Great, where he served as the king's flute teacher. So a lot of his work tends to be wind and flute heavy. Horn Concerto No. 3, Johann Quantz, Iona Brown conducting Academy of St. Martin in the Fields, and the soloist here, horn player Barry Tuckwell.

0: Support comes from the National Music Museum in Vermilion. Violinist Rachel Barton Pine will bring history to life on two of the museum's historic instruments Saturday, October 17th on the USD campus. More at nmmusd.org.
1: Berdine had sung to his colleagues. That's a feat that Glazunov is said to have done from memory in time for an 1890, again, posthumous premiere, Alexander Borodin's Overture to Prince Igor.

0: Prince Igor Overture, a masterpiece of Alexander Borodin's imagination. Bramwell Tovey there conducted the Vancouver Symphony Orchestra. Coming up next, Beethoven loved to rage. He's going to rage over a lost penny.
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That was Fanarondo, a Capriccio, Rage Over a Lost Penny, it's subtitled, by Beethoven. Barbara Niessmann was the pianist. And we have time for some of these Hungarian dances, numbers 1 through 3 by Johannes Brahms. Yvonne Fischer conducts the Budapest Festival Orchestra.

0: Hungarian Dances 1 through 3, Johannes Brahms. That was Yvonne Fischer conducting the Budapest Festival Orchestra. I'm Kevin O'Connor. It's yourclassical.org.
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0: By most accounts, Felix Mendelssohn was a happy guy. Of course, that word can mean so many things. I can tell you this, he didn't seem to suffer from the depression and malaise that plagued so many other composers, Beethoven, Mozart, Robert Schumann especially. Still, the need to broaden Mendelssohn's horizons with travel, especially to more temperate climes, was very strong. This fourth symphony, nicknamed the Italian, was inspired by his travels, you guessed it, in Italy in 1830, and it's considered his happiest and most joyful symphony. We'll have it coming up.

exciting piece of music from an American composer. His name is Peter Menin. That's a canzona. Lowell Graham conducted the United States Air Force Heritage of America Band. Coming up, we'll hear something from Steven Spielberg's War Horse. You guessed it, John Williams did that music. I'm Kevin O'Connor. Today in history, October 15th, 1886, Modest Mussorgsky's musical fantasy Night on Bald Mountain premiered at Kononov Hall in St. Petersburg. In 1940, The Great Dictator, a satirical work but also heavy social commentary by and starring the auteur Charlie Chaplin, was released. And in 1951, I Love Lucy, starring Lucille Ball and Desi Arnaz, got its debut on CBS. Here's the Overture to Bartered Bride from Bedrich Smetana, Fritz Reiner conducting here, the Chicago Symphony Orchestra.

Bartered Bride Overture, Bedrich Smetana composed that. It was Fritz Reiner conducting the Chicago Symphony Orchestra. This work, Hidden Realm of Light, is a vibrant piece composed by Grammy Award-winning guitarist Andrew York. It was written for a classical guitar quartet and featured on the Los Angeles Guitar Quartet's 2006 album Spin, as well as a later recording, Opalescent. And here is the recording with the LA GQ, Andrew York's Hidden Realm of Light.

0: It's kind of interesting way that just sort of fades. Hidden Realm of Light, Andrew York. I suppose you'd call that kind of an impressionistic work performed by his group. He's a member of the Los Angeles Guitar Quartet. I'm Kevin O'Connor, and we'll have something in the realm of film celebrating a horse coming up next.
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One of John Williams' projects was Steven Spielberg for the film War Horse 2011. That's called Dartmoor 1912, telling the story of a thoroughbred horse named Joey, raised by a young English farmer boy from Devonshire named Albert Narracott, and then sold to the British Army to become a war horse. And we heard the composer there, John Williams, conducting the Vienna Philharmonic.

0: Support comes from the National Music Museum in Vermilion. Violinist Rachel Barton Pine will bring history to life on two of the museum's historic instruments Saturday, October 17th on the USD campus. More at nmmusd.org.
1: Antonio Vivaldi composed that concerto for two horns, Ludwig Hüttler, and Saxony Virtuosi. This fourth Italian symphony, as you can see in the name, it's heavily revealed, is all about Felix Mendelssohn's 1830 trip to the beautiful country. He finished the symphony within a few years, describing it as the happiest piece I've ever written. The trip actually lasted about 10 months. He started in Venice and worked his way south to Rome, stopping in Bologna and Florence along the way. During his stay in Rome, he saw the coronation of Pope Pius VIII and the city's festivities during Holy Week. And from Rome, he went to Naples, visited Pompeii before returning to Germany through Genoa and Milan. Here's the first movement from that adventure, Symphony No. 4, Italian. Feels like a travel guide. Paavo Järvi is conducting the Zurich Tonhalla Orchestra.

0: Well, if that didn't cheer you up, I don't know if I can help you. Symphony number 4, Italian, first movement, Felix Mendelssohn. And that was Paavo Järvi conducting the Zurich Tonhalle Orchestra. Yeah, we'll keep it light for a bit. We got some festival music on the way of Swedish origins and a piano concerto from Mozart.
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That work was put forth by composer August Söderman, and it's called Swedish Festival Music. Pretty descriptive there, and Oku Kamu conducted the Helsingborg Symphony Orchestra. I'm Kevin O'Connor, nice to have you here as we feature this Piano Concerto number 19. It's the third movement by Mozart. Bavarian Radio Symphony Orchestra, Helene Grimaud is the pianist.

0: Helene Grimaud was the pianist there with the Bavarian Radio Symphony Orchestra. That was a piano concerto number 19, the third movement by Mozart.
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0: Late in life, Richard Strauss would boast that he was an engaging enough character to be the subject of his own great works. Early on, he had to be a little more prudent and go with more established legends. In fact, Strauss became readily associated with the masters of literature, many of them. His inspiration for his Don Juan came from Nicholas Lenau's a German verse play, left unfinished at his death. But plenty of himself in Don Juan. We'll analyze that a little bit and play it. Coming up, Richard Strauss. I'm Kevin O'Connor. Good morning.

Some bagatelles carved out by Antonin Dvorak. That was a Pogo Allegro and the Vogler Quartet with Oliver Treindl playing the harmonium. Don Juan by Richard Strauss, one of his best-known tone poems coming up, and we'll have Image for Orchestra by Claude Debussy. Some music notes in history today. October 15th, 1775, saw the birth of Finnish composer Bernard Kurschel in Nystads, and Stockholm was where he passed 28th of July, 1838. 1926 is the birth of German organist and conductor, the great Karl Richter. And in history today, 1946 was the first performance of Benjamin Britten's Young Person's Guide to the Orchestra, one of his best-known pieces, and Variations and Fugue on a theme of Henry Purcell in concert in Liverpool. Here is Baudinari, Orchestral Suite No. 2 by Bach, Berlin Baroque Soloists, and Albrecht Mayer is the oboist.

Just a quickie palate cleanser for you there. The Badinari from Orchestral Suite No. 2 by Bach, Berlin Baroque Soloists, and Albrecht Meyer was the oboist. Don Pasquale is one of the most beloved comic operas of the 19th century. Represents a late flowering of the Italian bel canto tradition. It was written by Gaetano Donizetti in 1842. It took him about a year. And the premiere in Paris featured some of the most celebrated singers of the time, including the soprano Giulia Grisi and the baritone Antonio Tamburini. There is Sinfonia from that production, Don Pasquale, Gaetano Donizetti, Myung-Whun Chung, and the St. Cecilia Orchestra.

0: Sinfonia from Don Pasquale, that was Gaetano Donizetti and Myung Won Chung conducting the St. Cecilia Orchestra. Coming up next, arguably the quintessential character and tone poem associated with Richard Strauss.
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0: When the Chicago Symphony played Don Juan for the first time in 1897, it was still necessary, to them anyway, to point out that the 24-year-old composer was no relation to the, quote, dance Strauss family. In fact, the seeds for Strauss's Don Juan were planted as when he attended a performance of Paul Heyse's play, Don Juan's Ende. Strauss's Don Juan is not Heyse's, it's not Mozart's, not even Lenau's, despite words on the title page to the contrary. He claimed a character entirely and unforgettably his own, defined in a few sharp musical gestures. Picture your own Don Juan here, and Richard Strauss, it's the Oregon Symphony.

Support comes from the National Music Museum in Vermilion. Violinist Rachel Barton Pine will bring history to life on two of the museum's historic instruments Saturday, October 17th on the USD campus. More at nmmusd.org.

0: Richard Strauss, Don Juan. That was the Oregon Symphony. I'm Kevin O'Connor. Coming up, we'll have some images for orchestra on the highways and byways.
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5: This week in This American Life, Blake's friend Camille sent him an old photograph of herself. 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

Image for Orchestra, Iberia on Highways and Byways, that by Claude Debussy and Eduardo Mata conducted, the Dallas Symphony Orchestra. Did you know that Friedrich Nietzsche, in addition to being a philosopher, writer, was also a composer? I guess he was, and it's his birthday today, 1844.

0: German Dances and Trios, Franz Schubert. 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

This is music by a man born in 1819, way ahead of his time, really, in some ways. An American classical guitarist, music teacher, community leader, an African-American man who worked to help slaves on the Underground Railroad, and an activist for equal rights for African-Americans. He probably was known as much as a civil rights activist as a musician. He worked in the same national circles as Frederick Douglass. A composition by Justin Holland coming up later this hour. This is music by Jules Massenet.

From Picturesque Scenes by Jules Massenet, that was a Bohemian festival with the New Zealand Symphony Orchestra led by Jean-Yves Ossens. We have some great music coming up, so I hope you can stick around. There's a wonderful piece by Justin Holland. We'll learn more about him, a Haydn symphony, and as they say, more. Who are they? I'm Lynn Warfel. Welcome. This is a Concerto Grosso by Handel, and it's from an early collection that he did, his Opus 3 collection of Concerti Grossi. So very early on in his career, he did another complete opus of this, a Concerti Grossi later on. But this is from Opus 3, number 2, with the Handel and Haydn Society.

The Concerto Grosso No. 2 from the early Opus 3 of Handel with the Handel and Haydn Society, led by Christopher Hogwood. This is music that actually predates William Byrd. It originally came up in John Playford's The Dancing Master in 1657. It's called Sellinger's Round, or The Beginning of the World, or St. Ledger's Round. It probably is an Irish tune that was witnessed in Ireland around 1540 by Sir Anthony St. Ledger, and they kind of made that into Sellinger. Anyway, here it is in William Byrd's arrangement with Glenn Gould.

0: A melody that has a long and storied history, Sellinger's Round, or St. Ledger's Round, first heard by a man by the name of St. Ledger in Ireland in the the early 1500s. Then John Playford took it over, arranged it in his Dancing Master collection. William Byrd took that and did some keyboard variations you just heard of Sellinger's Round with Glenn Gould. And of course, you might recognize it too as a hymn tune setting, All Glory, Laud, and Honor. Yeah. So it's really been recycled many times.
1: Well, we're married. 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
0: Haydn made his first trip to London in 1791. That's the year that Mozart died, of course, and he was an admirer of Mozart, as so many were. Haydn was about 58 when he made that first trip, and this is the first symphony he took as his first London symphony, number 93 in D major, played here by the Royal Concertgebouw, led by Colin Davis.

Support comes from the National Music Museum in Vermilion. Violinist Rachel Barton Pine will bring history to life on two of the museum's historic instruments Saturday, October 17th on the USD campus. More at nmmusd.org.

0: Haydn was 58 when he first journeyed to London in 1791. As I mentioned earlier, the year Mozart died, so there's a lot going on in the musical world. And he really had a lot of surprises in store. A big orchestra, bigger than he had ever had access to before. More money than he ever made. Adoring public, including one woman in particular who became very close to him. So in the two trips that probably totaled up about 4.5 years of his life, he had a darn good time, I think. The Symphony No. 93, the Royal Concertgebouw, led by Colin Davis.
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0: This is music by Justin Holland, born in the early part of the 19th century. He was a composer and a teacher, but also a civil rights activist. This is Michael Vascones, the guitarist, playing the Morning Star Waltz.

0: He often transcribed tunes from the world of opera. That was Morning Star Waltz by Justin Holland. The guitarist was Michael Vascones. I'm Lynn Werfel. Thank you so much for joining me.
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0: I've said this before and I'm saying it again. Does this sound like water or wood? Careful now. Don't make the mistake I've made. To me, that sounds like fountains. Doesn't it? And I hold Ottorino Respighi personally responsible for getting that wrong on a music appreciation test in 11th grade. It's not the fountains of Rome, it's the pines. Okay. Who's going to argue with Respighi? A trip around the Eternal City coming up.

Passaggio. Kind of felt like a passage, didn't it? Music by Italian composer, contemporary composer Ludovico Einaudi. That was violinist Daniel Hope, and the pianist was Jacques Amon. More great music coming up, including Beethoven and Chopin and Respighi, and a festival of the Bayadères. So get out your dancing shoes. I'm Lynn Warfel. Welcome. 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

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You can have that for free, that very performance with the Slovak Philharmonic led by Stefan Gunzenhauser, the Egmont Overture by Beethoven. 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This is a performance by Evgeny Kissin, who was born in 1971. He resides in Prague with his wife, Emilia, and she was a childhood friend. Isn't that great? Yeah. I have so many friends from childhood I wish I'd married. Because we got along, but yeah, I don't know. It just never worked out that way, but for one reason or another. Anyway, he came to international fame as a child prodigy. He became a British citizen in 2002, an Israeli citizen in 2013, and here he is playing the Raindrop Prelude by Chopin.

0: aptly named, The Raindrop Prelude No. 15 in D-flat major by Chopin, played there by Evgeny Kissin.
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0: Respighi certainly had a deep love for music history and a deep love for his homeland, for Italy. And he wrote a couple of triptychs. There was the Botticelli triptych, three paintings that he recreated in music, and the triptych of the city of Rome, the festivals of Rome, the fountains of Rome, and this, the pines of Rome, that take us around some of the famous hills and sights of the city. Here's the Minnesota Orchestra.

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Violinist Rachel Barton Pine will bring history to life on two of the museum's historic instruments Saturday, October 17th on the USD campus. More at nmmusd.org.

0: leave, ending with the pines along the Appian Way and the Roman legions processing there past those pine trees. The Pines of Rome by Respighi, the Minnesota Orchestra, was led by AGOA.
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0: This is music by Franz Berwald, the Festival of the Bayadères, with the Royal Philharmonic Orchestra led by Ulf Björlin.

0: Festival of the Bayaders by Franz Berwald with the Royal Philharmonic Orchestra, led by Ulf Bjørlin and the Bayaders, in case you're wondering. Well, a couple of things. It can be a fabric, a silk fabric from India, but in Indian culture, they were the Devadasis, dedicated to temple deities, and they would perform sacred dances and participated in religious festivals. In European art and travel accounts, they were romanticized as Bayaders, but yeah, they were Devadasis and female temple dancers. So that was their festival. I don't know what it was all about, but it was music by Franz Berwald. Hope you enjoyed that, and thank you so much for joining me on this Thursday. I'm Lynn Werfel, always glad for your company.
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0: I hear the opening of Gershwin's Piano Concerto, that timpani solo, and I see the actor, pianist Oscar Levant standing there in tails playing those notes on the timpani. More on that in a bit, but Gershwin wrote his concerto in F not too long after Rhapsody in Blue. It's more of a traditional concerto. And yes, in a fantasy scene in American in Paris, Oscar Levant's character pretends that he's conducting the orchestra, and then he's every member of the orchestra, and then he's every member of the audience at the end. He also plays it again in the Gershwin biography picture, Rhapsody in Blue. Gershwin's Concerto coming up.

Habanera by Pablo de Sarasate with Gil Shaham and Akira Iguchi playing piano. I hope you're well today. It's Thursday. It's the 15th of October. I'm Lynn Warfel, and this is Music, a three-movement suite by American classical composer Florence Price. She wrote it in the last year of her life, which was 1953. She wrote it for solo piano, and then after she passed away, it was orchestrated by fellow pioneering African-American composer William Grant Still. Dances in the Canebrakes, it's derived from folk idioms and social dances connected to the Black American experience and the antebellum deep South. Here's Dances in the Canebrakes with the Malmo Opera Orchestra.

Written for solo piano the year she died, 1953, Florence Price's Dances in the Canebrakes. It was orchestrated posthumously by William Grant Still, and that's what we heard there with the Malmö Symphony led by John Jeter. Well, to Britain we go. Music by Samuel Coleridge Taylor from his four characteristic waltzes. This is the Waltz Bohemian.

0: from a set of four characteristic waltzes by Samuel Coleridge Taylor. The RTE Concert Orchestra, led by Adrian Leeper, played the Bohemian Waltz.
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0: Hey. I loved first hearing this work by George Gershwin in the movie An American in Paris. Oscar Levant's character, Adam Cooke, who was a struggling pianist, daydreams that he is performing this piece in front of a gala audience in a concert hall. And as that scene goes on, he's everybody in the orchestra, he's the conductor, and he's even he's even the audience as well. There's also a performance of an excerpt of this concerto in the Gershwin movie Rhapsody in Blue. It's partially played on screen by Robert Alda. Yes, Alan Alda's dad, but it was dubbed by Oscar Levant. And then in the end, at the conclusion, Levant plays it at a memorial service. Here is the piano concerto by George Gershwin with Anna Marie McDermott and the Dallas Symphony.

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Violinist Rachel Barton Pine will bring history to life on two of the museum's historic instruments Saturday, October 17th on the USD campus. More at nmmusd.org.

0: used in a couple of motion pictures that have something to do with George Gershwin. It was used in his biopic, Rhapsody in Blue, where Oscar Levant played it in the finale. And also Oscar Levant played it in a really humorous way in the movie An American in Paris. And Oscar Levant, actually a friend of Gershwin, befriended Gershwin in 1928, about 3 years after that concerto was written. The Piano Concerto in F with Anne-Marie McDermott, Justin Brown leading the Dallas Symphony.
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0: Well, 'tis the season. The Poltergeist Rag by William Bolcom, played there by Dakota, D-E-C-O-D-A, not Dakota like North and South. So, just to clarify that. I'm Lynn Werfel. Thanks for joining me.
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This is very sunny-sounding music, written in a not-so-sunny time in Britain's history, the First World War. He started writing this in 1914, Sir Charles Hubert Hastings Parry. He was working on it between 1914 and 1915. When he died, it was left unfinished. So his former student and copyist, Dr. Emily Damond, finished it up. An English suite coming up.

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I kind of just love that name. And that was the ensemble of the Garden of Delights. Also love that name. It's a great translation out of the Italian. Coming up, we're going to visit the abduction from the Seraglio, see a knight in armor, and a lot more. What could you ask for? I'm Lynn Warfel. I hope you are well. This is Mozart's music, the overture to Abduction from the Seraglio with the Calgary Philharmonic Orchestra.

The Overture to the Abduction from the Seraglio by Mozart with Mario Bernardi and the Calgary Philharmonic. From that bunch, we go to the BBC National Orchestra of Wales, led by Rumon Gamba, music by British composer Ruth Gipps. And I always think of this, being a horse person, that I am, knights in armor. I mean, they did use what we would now call big draft horses, because it's the only steed that could really support the weight of the armor. But I can't imagine trying to ride in that getup. My goodness, you can't really use much of your body. But there you go. Anyway, here's Knight in Armor by Ruth Gipps.

0: Night in Armor by Ruth Gipps, and that was Room on Gamba and the BBC National Orchestra of Wales.
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Violinist Rachel Barton Pine will bring history to life on two of the museum's historic instruments Saturday, October 17th on the USD campus. 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
0: This is music by Sir Charles Hubert Hastings Parry. He was born in 1848. He died in 1918. And this work was left unfinished when he passed away. He started working on it during the war. 1914 to 15 is when he was working on it. But it was finished by his former student, Dr. Emily Damond, to whom it was dedicated as E's Suite. We know it as an English suite, and here it is with the English Symphony Orchestra.

An English Suite by Hubert Parry with the English Symphony Orchestra, led by William Boughton. 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

Whenever I hear pictures at an exhibition by Mussorgsky, I think of that old adage, never say never. But when you're going through grief, never is a word that comes up a lot. And Mussorgsky was grieving when he said he would never write music again if the heavens could take away his friend Victor Hartmann, who died very early, I believe of an aneurysm. Wonderful painter. And then Mussorgsky went to an art show of his paintings and never went away, melted away, and he started writing music about what he saw, pictures at an exhibition.

The Scherzo movement from the Symphony No. 1, Slavianskaya, by Glazunov with the Bavarian Radio Symphony Orchestra. Welcome, I'm Lynn Warfel. I hope you are doing well. This is violinist Bomsori Kim and the Warsaw Philharmonic, the Meditation from Thais by Jules Massenet.

0: The gorgeous meditation from Thais by Jules Massenet, the violin soloist Bansori Kim.
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0: Victor Hartmann was a young up-and-coming artist in Russia and St. Petersburg and a friend of a group of Russian musicians, composers, artists, writers who were establishing a Russian national voice in the arts. And Victor Hartmann died at the age of, I think he was 35 or something like that. He was a close friend of Modest Mussorgsky, who was devastated by the young man's death. And he swore that he could and would never write music again until they held a memorial exhibition of the paintings of Victor Hartmann, and Mussorgsky was inspired. Here is his tour around the gallery and musical depictions of the pictures at an exhibition, the Berlin Philharmonic, led by Herbert von Karajan.

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Violinist Rachel Barton Pine will bring history to life on two of the museum's historic instruments Saturday, October 17th on the USD campus. More at nmmusd.org.

0: Mussorgsky's masterwork, Pictures at an Exhibition, the Berlin Philharmonic, was led by Herbert von Karajan.
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0: 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To wrap up the hour, it's music by Johannes Brahms. Chamber music. You don't often hear Brahms' chamber music, but he did some lovely things, including this Opus 67 No. 3 string quartet in B-flat major. This is the opening movement. It's quite a substantial quartet, and it's performed here. The group that's performing it here is the Hagen Quartet.

0: The opening movement of the String Quartet No. 3 in B-flat, music by Johannes Brahms, played by the Hagen Quartet. I'm Lynn Warfel. Thanks for your company.
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9: In 1942, the Ballet Russe of Monte Carlo needed a hit to compete with a rival company. So they took a chance on Agnes DeMille, a choreographer almost nobody had heard of at this point. She pitched a cowboy ballet and insisted on Aaron Copland, who had already ridden one. Then she cast herself in the lead, a tomboy cowgirl she later admitted was mostly her. On opening night at the Met, she took 22 curtain calls. Coming up in 5 minutes, another one coming. Buckaroo Holiday from Rodeo by Aaron Copland is on the way.

Getting into the hour with the first movement from the Concerto for Orchestra, written by Ulysses Kay. Kellen Gray conducting the Royal Scottish National Orchestra. Hi, I'm Scott Blankenship. Glad you're here. When Agnes DeMille staged Copland's Rodeo in 1942, her dancers were mostly Europeans from a company waiting out the war in America. And she spent rehearsal after rehearsal teaching them how a ranch hand walks and stands, even sits on a horse that wasn't there. DeMille wasn't entirely happy with how opening night went, but at least two people in the audience were. Richard Rodgers and Oscar Hammerstein came looking for her after the show and asked her to choreograph a musical that they were working on. Oklahoma. You ever heard of it? It opened that following spring, but next I have for you Buckaroo Holiday from Rodeo by Aaron Copland with the Colorado Symphony Orchestra.

From Rodeo by Aaron Copland, that's Buckaroo Holiday with Andrew Litton conducting the Colorado Symphony Orchestra. Now, from a rodeo to a cakewalk, this is by Coleridge Taylor Perkinson called Louisiana Blues Strut. A cakewalk is in parentheses. And it's Rachel Barton Pine playing the violin.

0: Louisiana Blues Strut, a cakewalk by Coleridge Taylor Perkinson with Rachel Barton Pine playing the violin. Highlights from a Verdi opera just ahead, plus a really challenging trumpet concerto by Johann Neruda. Stay close.
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0: This opera by Giuseppe Verdi starts off nice enough. You have a peasant girl and a nobleman who fall in love. Great, right? But their relationship is destroyed by political intrigue and a forced betrayal letter. Here's some highlights from Luisa Miller with I Solisti Italiani.

Highlights from Luisa Miller by Giuseppe Verdi. That was I Solisti Italiani. Johann Neruda wrote this sometime in 1750 at the Dresden court. All the greatest horn virtuosos of the day came through at one point in time or another, so Neruda got a really good feel for the instrument's capabilities, and the result is a solo part that's extremely demanding. Alison Balsam is up to the task. She plays trumpet with the German Chamber Philharmonic for Neruda's Trumpet Concerto.

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Violinist Rachel Barton Pine will bring history to life on two of the museum's historic instruments Saturday, October 17th on the USD campus. More at nmmusd.org.

0: That's music by Johann Neruda, a trumpet concerto in E-flat major with the German Chamber Philharmonic and Alison Balsam playing the trumpet. Very glad to have your company for some classical music. I'm Scott Blankenship, and stay close because coming up in just a moment, you'll hear Maurice Ravel's Bolero with the Cincinnati Symphony Orchestra.
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0: You can thank Ida Rubinstein for this next piece. She's the one that commissioned Maurice Ravel to write Bolero. And at the debut, she danced the solo herself as a cafe dancer, working up a male audience with that crowd's rising excitement mapped directly onto the crescendo. Here's Pavel Jarvi conducting the Cincinnati Symphony Orchestra.

0: Commissioned by Ida Rubinstein, Maurice Ravel's Bolero. That was Paavo Järvi on the podium, conducting the Cincinnati Symphony Orchestra. Thanks very much for your company this afternoon. I'm Scott Blankenship.
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0: When was the last time you got a little sliver of a song stuck in your head on repeat? You may have heard the phenomenon called stuck song syndrome, but really, it's just a good old-fashioned earworm. Viennese folks used to call that a Gassenhauer, an alleyway hit that people sang or whistled in the streets.

Part of an opera by Josef Weigl, had several composers like Hummel and Paganini writing variations on that famous tune, but it was Beethoven's. His is the only version that survived in the repertoire. It's in his piano trio number 4, coming up in just a half hour.

0: This is the Composer's Datebook for October 15th. I'm John Burge. The hills surrounding the Austrian town of Salzburg, according to Rodgers and Hammerstein anyway, are alive with the sound of music. Well, the same could have been said for the vast interior and choir lofts of Salzburg Cathedral on today's date in 1682, when a lavish celebration of the 1100th anniversary of the Archbishopric of Salzburg culminated in a specially composed mass setting, with performers placed above and all around the citizens assembled for the occasion. The music was composed by one of Salzburg's most remarkable composers. No, not Mozart. He wouldn't be born for another six decades or so. We're talking about Heinrich Ignaz Franz von Bieber, who lived from 1644 to 1704. And while not a native son like Mozart, was similarly employed by one of the princely archbishops of Salzburg. Unlike Mozart, however, Bieber was on much better terms with his employer. Bieber's magnificent Missa Salzburgensis for 53 voices is now regarded as a masterpiece of Baroque music, but was almost lost. Forgotten for two centuries, the manuscript score was rediscovered by a choir director in 1870 in the home of a Salzburg greengrocer, who planned to use the large sheets of music paper to wrap vegetables. Composer's Datebook is produced by APM, American Public Media, in collaboration with the American Composers Forum, reminding you that all music was once new.
1: This is pianist Rochelle Sennett playing from the Seven Descriptive Pieces by Florence Price. This descriptive piece is Hilda's Waltz.

Hilda's Waltz, that comes from Seven Descriptive Pieces, written by Florence Price, and played by pianist Rochelle Sennett. I'm Scott Blankenship. You may have heard the harp described as a naked piano, or perhaps a piano without keys. But in either case, I think you'll agree that it works really well for this next piece. It's the Prelude No. 1 from Bach's Well-Tempered Clavier, and Marissa Robles plays the harp.

From the Well-Tempered Clavier, Book 1, that was the Prelude, Number 1, by Johann Sebastian Bach, and the harpist was Marissa Robles. Next is the work of Gioacchino Rossini, but not from an opera. His Sonata Number 1 is next, sort of the musical equivalent of a teenager showing off, or perhaps more accurate to say a tween, because he was 12 years old and wrote it while on vacation at a friend's country estate. There's no pressure, just a few string players around and a head full of melodies. And you can hear young Rossini already testing his comic timing, tossing themes back and forth like witty remarks at the dinner table. It's the Sonata Number 1 with Camerata Bern, led by Thomas Fouille.

0: Thomas Fourie conducting Camerata Bern with the Sonata No. 1, written by a 12-year-old Gioacchino Rossini.
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0: 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This Gopak comes from Mazeppa by Peter Tchaikovsky, with Eiji Owe conducting the Minnesota Orchestra.

A Gopak from Mazeppa, written by Tchaikovsky and played by the Minnesota Orchestra. The conductor was A.G. Oway. I'm Scott Blankenship, and I'll be the first to admit that I'm out of touch with much of today's pop music. Frankly, I wouldn't recognize a single track unless it was yacht rock or something from the 80s or 90s. But back in 1814, composer Josef Weigl premiered his opera The Corsair, and there was one tune in it, one melody, that people would just hum and sing as they went about their day. Beethoven must have been taken by it too, because he quotes The Corsair in his Piano Trio No. 4, and the title, Gassenhauer, translates to popular song. Here's the Beaux-Arts Trio.

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Violinist Rachel Barton Pine will bring history to life on two of the museum's historic instruments Saturday, October 17th on the USD campus. More at nmmusd.org.

0: The Piano Trio No. 4, Gassenhauer, written by Beethoven and played by the Beaux-Arts Trio.
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0: A lot of people find out about classical music through cartoons, and this piano miniature was one of my first brushes with classical music, going all the way back to Saturday mornings with Bugs Bunny. It's Chopin's Waltz No. 6, featured in a cartoon that had sort of a Dr. Jekyll, Mr. Hyde theme going through it. Bugs got the right pronunciation for the piece, but not the composer, though. When he read the sheet music, he said, "Minute Waltz by Chopin."

Waltz No. 6 by Frédéric Chopin. That was Charles Gahart conducting the National Philharmonic Orchestra, and the man with the golden flute was the soloist. That was James Galway. Let's finish the hour listening to music by Louis Gottschalk. He brings you a little gift from Puerto Rico. Gottschalk was staying at a sugar plantation during his travels, and Souvenir of Puerto Rico builds a series of variations around the traditional Puerto Rican Christmas song, Si Me Dan Pasteles. Here's Alan Feinberg.

0: That's music composed by Louis Gottschalk, Souvenir of Puerto Rico, with Alan Feinberg playing the piano. Say, I forgot to mention, you heard some Beethoven about 10 or 15 minutes ago. 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
0: In 1899, Helsinki held a series of fundraisers for the Finnish press. And really, they were nothing but polite cover for protests of Russian censorship. Earlier that year, Tsar Nicholas II had started pulling Finland's government and institutions under tighter Russian control. Sibelius wrote music for the evening's last scene titled Finland Awakes. But to slip it past the censors, it later played under titles like Happy Feelings at the Awakening of Finnish Spring. Coming up in 5 minutes, it's Finlandia under its real name.

That's called Sine Nomine, written by Rafe Vaughan Williams. That was Eugene Corcoran conducting the North Texas Wind Symphony. I'm Scott Blankenship. Glad you're here for some classical music this afternoon. Stay close. Plenty of great pieces of music ahead you won't want to miss. Whose slave am I that in the pride of my youth needs stand and bond through endless winter? Noble son of Finland's blue lakes, I was born free, and free I will die. A few lines like that is enough to inspire anyone that feels marginalized, don't you think? The Finnish poem, The Melting of the Ice on the Julia River, and those four lines in particular, were enough to inspire Jean Sibelius's most popular work, Finlandia. Here's Leif Segerström conducting the Helsinki Philharmonic Orchestra.

Don't You Love It? Finlandia by Jean Sibelius with Leif Segerstam, conducting the Helsinki Philharmonic Orchestra. Next, we move on to the work of Mozart, and it seems that the senior Mozart, Leopold, was representing the Department of Redundancy Department when he wrote Serenata Notturna, Night Serenade, on the top of young Wolfgang's Serenade No. 6, because a serenade is, by definition, night music. And I think both would be amazed to find out that people were still listening to his serenades, because they were typically written very quickly, meant to be just played in the background, and usually only performed once.

0: That's Mozart's Serenade No. 6, Serenata Notturna. Carl Ristenpart conducting the Saar Chamber Orchestra.
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0: Composer Francis Johnson served as a bugler for various Philadelphia militia units, and his band played everything from society balls all the way over to sacred concerts. And next is his Philadelphia Grays Quickstep, and in this case, a quickstep is working music for people marching. Matthew H. Phillips conducts the Symphony Orchestra of America.

Philadelphia Gray's Quick Step by Francis Johnson, with Matthew H. Phillips conducting the Symphony Orchestra of America. Edward Elgar's father owned a music shop and worked as a church organist, so he was the one that taught Elgar the basic skills on the piano, organ, and violin. But apart from that, though, Edward was largely self-taught, and next you're going to hear his first large-scale orchestral work, the Froissart Overture, with Alexander Gibson conducting the Scottish National Orchestra.

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Violinist Rachel Barton Pine will bring history to life on two of the museum's historic instruments Saturday, October 17th on the USD campus. More at nmmusd.org.

0: That's Edward Elgar's first full orchestral composition, the Froissart Overture, with Alexander Gibson conducting the Scottish National Orchestra.
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0: Antonio Vivaldi never wrote anything for guitar. Not a single note. And that's because the modern six-string guitar didn't exist in his lifetime, so you can't blame him. This piece would have been played on a lute. It's his guitar concerto in D major with Christopher Parkening playing guitar, the Academy of St. Martin in the Fields, and Iona Brown on the podium.

0: It's the middle movement of that Vivaldi guitar concerto that made the whole thing famous. You hear it in TV, films, commercials. That was Christopher Parkening playing the guitar along with the Academy of St. Martin in the Fields. The conductor was Iona Brown. I'm Scott Blankenship. Thanks for your company.
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0: You probably know of someone who gets hooked on a new thing and then just disappears into it for a few days. Well, that was Robert Schumann when he wrote this music, and the new thing that he was focused on was the horn with valves. After hearing a Dresden virtuoso show off with the instrument, he had a concerto sketched within days, and it was completely written out for four horns. And he later told a friend that it was the best thing that he'd ever written. Stay with me. Schumann's concert piece for four horns is 20 minutes ahead. Gabrielle Lester plays the violin and Diana Ambash piano, with the scherzo from a violin sonata composed by Amy Beach.

Violinist Gabrielle Lester teaming up with Diana Ambash, piano, for that scherzo from the Violin Sonata in A Minor, composed by Amy Beach. Dmitri Shostakovich got a visit from a Bolshoi conductor who needed a new piece for an October Revolution concert. There was just one obstacle. Dmitri asked for a timeline for the piece, and the conductor said, "Oh, sure, it opens in 3 days." Shostakovich agreed anyway, and he came up with the festive overture, right on time.

Finished in just a few days' time, but then again it was written by Dmitri Shostakovich. That was his festive overture. Andras Nelson's conducting the Boston Symphony Orchestra. A good artist can take just about anything and make it into art. Rossini famously said, "Give me a laundry list and I'll set it to music." Well, William Bolcom didn't write any laundry music unless you count a sheet to go along with his graceful ghost rag, but this next piece is inspired by the 1977 Triple Crown winning racehorse Seattle Slough, with the movements corresponding to the three races. There's Derby Dressage, Preakness Promenade, and this, the finale, Belmont Bourrée.

0: That's the finale from Seattle Slew, a movement called Belmont Bourrie, written by William Bokum. Lawrence Leighton Smith on the podium, conducting the Louisville Orchestra. Stay close, four horns and an orchestra coming together. Robert Schumann's concert piece for four horns is just a moment away.
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0: Hi, I'm Scott Blankenship. Everyone has their own weird little quirks, things that make you unique, or strange, depending on your point of view. Robert Schumann had a fair amount of obsessive-compulsive tendencies, like working on just one genre of music at a time. Nothing but piano music one year, chamber the next, and so on. But according to Robert, 1849 was what he called my most fruitful year. And he seemed to loosen up on that whole one genre at a time thing. Finished 30 major works in several genres. And this is his concert piece for four horns, music he wrote as a challenge to compose something for the horn that would use all the notes and in the same lyrical and virtuosic way that a violinist could. Here's Mark Owen, Chris Parks, Alec Frank Gemmell, and Sarah Willis playing horns with the BBC Philharmonic Orchestra.

Support comes from the National Music Museum in Vermilion. Violinist Rachel Barton Pine will bring history to life on two of the museum's historic instruments Saturday, October 17th on the USD campus. More at nmmusd.com.

Robert Schumann said he wanted to write music for the horn that would use all the notes and in the same lyrical and virtuosic way that a violinist would. Mission accomplished, with Martin Owen, Chris Parks, Alec Frank Gemmel, and Sarah Willis playing horns with the BBC Philharmonic Orchestra, and John Wilson conducting the concert piece for four horns. The Sphinx Virtuosi on deck for you next with Fuga con Pajarillo from the Suite No. 1 by Aldemaro Romero.

0: Composed by Aldemaro Romero and played by the Sphinx Virtuosi, Fuga con Pajarillo from the Suite No. 1.
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0: The last piece for the hour is the finale from Symphonia Expansiva. That's the title for the Symphony No. 3 by Carl Nielsen with the Seattle Symphony, conducted by Thomas Dausgaard.

0: That's the Seattle Symphony and Thomas Dausgaard conducting music by Carl Nielsen. The Symphony No. 3, Sinfonia Expansiva, that was the fourth movement. 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

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Come on and take a dive with me into just a few of the many, many styles of dance music that make the world shake, and how setting music to dance ties together artists from every corner of the globe. It's an hour to move, coming up.